realized that I'm not the nicest person in the whole world, you know what I'm saying? It's like I have a good heart, but it's like I tend to shut people out a lot. It's like I'll let you come so close, but that's it. And the reason being is because I've been hurt a lot, you know what I'm saying? It's like I've opened up my heart and I've been let down a lot. But I fight, you know what I'm saying? Every day I struggle and I keep on pushing because I know that my life has purpose and that God has a plan for my life. The biggest thing for me is learning how to let go. And that's the hardest thing. And you begin to have to let go of people, situations. Your life is constantly changing. That means letting go of friendships, relationships, familyships, you know what I'm saying? Even people in your family are not always ready to accept the change that you're ready to make. And sometimes they keep you bound in that same situation. So it's important to allow the change to flow through you and to be the change and to let go. Man, I love my life because it's beautiful. When you can finally love you. And right now in my life, I love me. I love me for who I am. I love the fact that I'm beautiful in every aspect of my life. You know what I'm saying? It's like so many people search and search and search to find their true purpose. And the truth of the matter is that your true purpose you will find when you speak from my heart.

unconditional, everywhere, everything, flowing, always, totally alive, love, totally alive. No upper limit. 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I love you.

0: o'clock in the morning here in London, and we're out and about on the road, checking out some stuff, shooting, hanging in with mom. Did she get her outfit for the wedding? And we pick up a few last minute stuff for the wedding on tomorrow. We are excited to see my brother get married. It's gonna be awesome. Can't wait. We're just enjoying a good time. DJ is here. He's looking. DJ, say hi. Just wave. Say hi, everybody.
1: Hello.
0: All right. So we're having a good time. I'll check in with you guys later. So far, so good for this morning. Love you. Peace.
2: What is the farthest sound that you can hear? Listen to it. Now there is a sound that comes from even farther than that. Can you hear it? Yes. That's it. That one. Listen to that sound.

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Those thoughts never enter her mind. Nor do thoughts of sports. She has no desire to improve her muscles. For her, piano playing is the only mystery. It's so beautiful, and how they do it, no one knows. She gets catalogs of every sort in the mail. 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She finds her way among the pictures without hesitation. She is not afraid of happiness. She is entirely without shame. The numbers are made of rubber or something like that.

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0: Hi, how are you? Well, I'm great. Thanks for asking. There's no call-in today, so it's just me and you.
1: And in the spirit of not being a perfectionist, because Lord knows that I am, I'm just going to speak, see what comes to mind, and I'm not going to edit this. I'm going to do two takes. But two takes...

You know, nothing actually has to mean anything. I think things do have meaning. I mean. Release the pressure, babe. So I'm gonna keep going. The Worst by Haroun, that's spelled H-A-R-O-U-N, is out now on every platform. So go stream that shit. Okay, wait, I need some water. Okay. Is this like too chaotic? I don't know, maybe. But I'm into it. What else is up? My love life is so dry. But I'm into it, I think, because Dear Diary, sex is cool. No one's gonna argue there, sex is great. But have you ever made your dreams come?

0: done it, and I've done this, and I've done all these things, and I've learned so much. And not that you're going to stop doing that, but you'll be ready for something, or you're going to give. Stronger person because you have all that experience, so that when the time comes, you'll have that in you, and so you'll be able to be free to give, and the person will not take away from you. Anger. So I think in some places it's exactly. To be doing, to build yourself more. Able in the longer term to have something else where you're going to be on the ground. Well, I don't know, maybe not even you know, not even necessarily you'll have to be on, you know, some kind of bound, you know, but you'll be able to be free to invest in that relationship. It takes, right, it's very, it takes a huge amount of energy.
1: I mean, it's all consuming. Like when it's really,
0: when it's really
1: intense, it's the only thing. I mean, it's not the only thing.
0: No, of course, that's also very enriching. I mean, I shouldn't take away from the enrichment.
1: It's quite exciting. The
0: enrichment of,
1: like if you have this space, you can think it's very nice.
0: Yeah. When you have that encounter, there's this excitement about getting.

0: that I think was very, very, you know, painful, ultimately, for, you know, because of what happened, what actually literally happened in our lives, you know, where he left, you know, and so this whole thing about love, you know, I love you, I love my family, you know, this, for me, it's sort of like, this equals bullshit, you know, I mean, the thing was that, I mean, that was the problem of using those words too much and too easily, which is what he did. Oh, and, you know, you're this and you're that, and it's putting you on a pedestal, and it's just bullshit. You know, and that's what, I mean, I don't think maybe you never went through that.
1: Unless it was, like, really, like, it's words I've never heard.
0: No, I mean, but that was part of the problem. I think in some ways he went into the other extreme.
1: Yeah.
0: Because my mother was brought up in a very Victorian
1: family
0: where she didn't. And then, and so then he's, you know, he's saying these things, and then he does things in real life, you know, which I think he loved us, but, you know,
1: like,
0: I love you, the most wonderful family, and by the way, I don't really want to live with you anymore, I'm leaving, goodbye, you know, I mean, no, I mean, you know, that my pain, my terrible désarroi, you know, at 18 years old when my father left, you know, after all these years of bullshit, you know, of saying stuff like that all the time, and, you know, since, you know, making us into this super perfect family, or this wonderful family, and we're this, da da da da, and then getting the hell out of there because you want to be with another family.
1: Then,
0: you know,
1: you
0: I mean,
1: know
0: that's...
1: what it makes me think is like, are we ever going to escape?
0: No, I don't. I have never. I will not escape. I mean, I know. I'm pretty sure I won't escape that.
1: But I don't think anyone escapes.

0: chauvinistic questions. People seem to think that if you're a girl, you have to behave in a way that is not militant or political, especially if you're an actress. You know, how dare an actress think or be political? That, of course, is a completely wrong way of thinking.
1: What do you think of the Woman Liberation Front?
0: I think it is one of the most revolutionary movements in America. I think it's extremely important, and I am fully in support.
1: You have a 2-year-old daughter, Vanessa.
0: Yes.
1: In what kind of society do you think that she'd be living in, let's say, about 18, 15 years from now?
0: Well, I would hope that she would be living in an unpolluted, Marxist, socialist country. I don't think it's going to happen that fast, to tell you the truth. And I don't know what the state of this country is going to be in the doing what I'm doing.
1: Are there any values that were more or less given by your parents to you that you wouldn't give to your daughter?
0: Yes. I was brought up with a lot of concern about money. If one didn't have enough, one was very nervous. It was sort of, as with most Americans, something that is quite sacred. Possessions were very important in the kind of milieu in which I grew up in. I have overcome that, and I will not lay that kind of myth on my child at all.

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Got a new girl and she looked me lacunas. 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Got bottles and bottles and bottles of Greeno. 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Brown leather bag, the vacation Messina. 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

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Like, one thing I hate my nose. 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But I have to try to, like, be comfortable with it.

to Nostalgic Threads. My name is Lucia, and today's episode is dedicated to my first trip to Sri Lanka, my homeland. This episode will include music from Sri Lanka and southern India. I'll be playing some Tamil film music, some Sri Lankan folk music, and some baila tunes with a little bit of other things in between. I'll also be sharing some memories, feelings, thoughts about my first trip there. And I also went with my family, so I will pepper in some secondhand memories from my dad and his childhood there. And yeah, I'm now back in London. I'm feeling very inspired, and I'm excited to share this with you.

track was Eka Tawasak by Indrani Pereira. Please, no judgment on my pronunciations. Some thoughts about my trip and how it felt. I think one of the main takeaways was that the trip felt full of so much familiarity. The smells, the tastes, the spices, the ways of relating, the humour, it all felt so familiar to me while I was there. And it really made me notice that we truly do make our own pockets of home in the diaspora. And I've only just really realised how present the island has been all around me all of my life. And I didn't make that connection until now, 27 years later. And that thought gave me quite a big sense of peace while I was there and made me feel really connected to my Sri Lankan heritage. And also made me think that sometimes you can experience Sri Lanka in Toronto in your grandma's house, having dosa, amamas. So yeah, that thought gives me a lot of joy.

That track was Love Theme by Ilaiyaraaja. This track, I think this version is from a Tamil film. I don't fact check me on that though. I need to check. But I found this version on Beatport and I wanted to listen to it the other day again because it was in my head. So catchy, so dreamy. Feels like you're in a video game. And I couldn't find it on Spotify anywhere. And the version that they did have of Love Theme was very different. So I don't really know what version this is, but I really enjoy it. So yeah, a little story about that. And I wanted to share some memories that my dad has of Colombo in the 70s from his childhood. And yeah, dad would share memories of cycling around Bella Vita in Colombo with his cousins, playing in the waves in the sea, Amama's delicious laddus that she'd make for everyone after school, and everyone talks about them so fondly. Upper drinking arak in the evening on the porch, and everyone playing card games like 3-0-4 during the curfews every night. And I'm also conscious that these are the memories of his childhood, so they're through the lens of his youth as like a young 7-year-old, whilst actually it was quite a tumultuous time to be living in Sri Lanka and in Colombo, and there was a lot of violence and fear amongst Tamil communities, and that was the backdrop to these memories, and I'm conscious of not romanticizing that either. But it was nice to be able to see where all of these memories happened and walk through the streets that he used to ride his bike on.

0: That track was Mamata by Ananda Shankar. I next want to speak about the food, which was absolutely insane, as to be expected, but it was so good. The vada that we had was delicious. All the sambals, the coconut sambal, the dried fish sambal, the sini sambal, so spicy, so delicious, incredible. And I had probably the best crab curry I've ever had. It literally blew my mind in Trinco. It was so spicy that I had to eat plain string hoppers and puttu for like 2 days after, but it was totally worth it. And if ever you go to Sri Lanka, definitely make sure that you have a crab curry. And if you haven't, you're missing out. Next up, I am going to be playing my cousin. So my cousin wrote a piece on homecomings following on from their first trip to Sri Lanka. Her name is Anusha, and she will be sharing an excerpt from her writing just after this.
1: The airport bathroom, freshly cleaned, smells like Amama's house. Floral soaps and a hint of sandalwood. Homecomings are rife with expectations, so it's comforting to be greeted by something familiar. The drive from Colombo to Jaffna is long, made even more so by our frequent stops. One of these being at what can only be described as a drive-through temple. There are several market stalls, a foot bath doubling as a water fountain, a shrine, and amazingly cows roaming everywhere. People frequently stop at these stations to break. They pray for, or if on the other end, give thanks for a safe journey. Most Tamil people I've encountered are very religious and auspicious. I once naively thought of this as irrational, almost parochial, but the scene is all-consuming. I'm unable to look away. There's something more human about God-fearing people. Humbled by the reminder they are on this earth to serve a larger purpose, they are fierce protectors, better stewards of the land. A poster is pointed out along the road. There's a man and woman dressed in the same era of indie sleaze. It looks like a movie poster for a 2013 rom-com, but to my surprise, it's not an ad for anything. We're told that they were a local couple. He tried to get her a lotus flower from a pond nearby and drowned. She was so grief-stricken and guilt-ridden, she took her own life. I'm so shocked I almost laugh. The need for any reaction, even an inappropriate one, seeming warranted. How Shakespearean, the act in this memorial. We arrived at the house late. Everyone looks tired. I get the impression we're late for something, though no one would say if we were. We quickly eat squishy white bread with coconut sambal and fried eggs. Pariyamma apologizes for the lackluster meal. I don't know how to convey in earnest that it's one of the tastiest things I've eaten since arriving in Sri Lanka. I quietly eat, the fluffy bread acting as the perfect vessel to envelop my sambal. We wake up early to a box of dosas, approximately one-third the size of me. We eat this quickly with sambar and the same coconut sambal from yesterday. We need to get to the beach to spread my grandparents' ashes. Appapa and Appachi passed away 15 years ago. Their ashes were spread at the Scarborough Bluffs in Toronto, a place I imagine they frequented only a handful of times. Some of their ashes were saved in hopes of returning them to Jaffna. Pariyamma glances at me for a moment while she packs away the leftover dosas. It's good that you're going to return Appapa and Appachi. It's not good for them to be kept like that. I imagine by return she means to this earth, the right thing being to start and end your life in the same place. We wade into the ocean, dresses bunched in our hands, an attempt at physical control in an emotionally heavy moment. Their ashes dance in the salty water. Their lives were rich and long, but also heavy and broken. Conflict seeks to break people and erase them, their traditions, ties to land, their dreams. The way Tamil people live boldly in Jaffna, preserving their rituals even after leaving, is an act of resistance. Afterwards, we sit on the beach and drink lukewarm fuzzy drinks so sweet they make the sides of your tongue tingle. We watch a group of boys find relief from the heat in the ocean, running in with their jeans rolled up above their knees. We do our day of visits, calling in at people's houses, sometimes with no warning. We're welcomed everywhere. We stop by for tea, even though everyone seems to have several treats to hand. Fish patties, feta, and date cake all piled into little mountains on their respective plates. Jaffna is a place of true land stewardship. Crops grow in abundance, the deep terracotta soil so fertile we're assured that all you have to do is drop seeds onto the ground. aubergine, curry leaves, chilies, tomatoes, green long beans. With little intervention, they find their way upwards and sprout. Surplus palmyra or jackfruit are not sold. They're for nature, the birds, the animals, the soil. Every part of the palmyra tree is used, all serving a different but unique purpose. The narrative and knowledge around food instills a gratitude for the land. There's nothing wasted, dry coconut shells saved to burn for cooking instead of firewood, eggshells used as fertilizer, rainwater runoff captured to water the plants. While touching, you get the impression this indigenous wisdom is touted as somewhat of a mask to hide the poverty and material deprivation that lingers post-genocide. We are getting a show, their best performance, for our short visit. But we know that Tamil people across the nation-state live restricted, constantly fearing and resisting a permanent erasure. Their space is encroached, land grabs still happening in the north and east under the guise of reintegration or clean energy projects. Uncles talk about what they refer to as the riot times, unable to name it a genocide. In the refugee camp, the reward for cleaning the bathroom was that you got to use it first. Periappa laughs about how his father still managed to get his favorite cigars when they were hiding in the house for weeks with the lights off. An uncle, known for his tinkering, proudly tells us about the Dutch-style windmill he built in his backyard when the government cut off fuel deliveries to the north. It generated enough power to keep several light bulbs on in the evening. They seek to bring humor and pride to this time of their lives. Their stories humanize their experience despite the deeply dehumanizing nature of genocide. On the surface, the affection between everyone is hard to see, but goodbyes are always painful and emotional. Historically an exiled people, rarely leaving on their own terms. Their closeness is one that's not observed but felt. Watching them interact is intimate, the kind of intimacy born from growing up relationally. Their self-concepts at one point intertwined, never wanting to send you off empty-handed, cousins scurry to get us fruits from their trees and bags of cleaned rice from their paddy fields. When we say our final goodbyes, Periama frowns slightly. I have so much to say, but you know, I do know. This is more than a language barrier. There are things only communicated while cooking, walking, eating, expressed over time. The journey to the airport feels heavy, but I know I'll be back. Memories of home tend to haunt you until you return.

That track was Adu Idu Edu Dan by Chitra. Before that, we had Roshi by Winslow Six. And before that, we had Anusha's beautiful piece. And if you want to read the full piece, you can let me know. I can share the link. It is on Substack. And yeah, I love, love, love the piece so much. I've read it so many times, and I don't think I'm biased because Anusha is my cousin. I think it's so well written and resonates very deeply. And the next track that I'm going to play is Gorgeous by Budur. And I'm pretty sure Budur is partly Sri Lankan. So yeah, I really like this song because it speaks to me about being from different places, having mixed heritage, how that feels, and yeah, it feels really empowering as well. And I love the sounds within it. I think it's a really beautiful song.

we have reached the end of today's episode. I hope you enjoyed these tracks and diving into a bit of Sri Lanka with me and having a little window into my trip with my family. And you'll be hearing more from me on this, I'm sure. This is just the beginning. But yeah, I hope you have a lovely day. And now I'm going to play a classic to get you ready for whatever you have going on the rest of the day. Bye!

Welcome to Nostalgic Threads. My name is Lucia, and today's episode is dedicated to my first trip to Sri Lanka, my homeland. This episode will include music from Sri Lanka and southern India. I'll be playing some Tamil film music, some Sri Lankan folk music, and some baila tunes with a little bit of other things in between. I'll also be sharing some memories, feelings, thoughts about my first trip there. And I also went with my family, so I will pepper in some secondhand memories from my dad and his childhood there. And yeah, I'm now back in London. I'm feeling very inspired and

track was Ekatawasak by Indrani Pereira. Please, no judgment on my pronunciations. Some thoughts about my trip and how it felt. I think one of the main takeaways was that the trip felt full of so much familiarity. The smells, the tastes, the spices, the ways of relating, the humour, it all felt so familiar to me while I was there. And it really made me notice that we truly do make our own pockets of home in the diaspora. And I've only just really realised how present the island has been all around me all of my life. And I didn't make that connection until now, 27 years later. And that thought gave me quite a big sense of peace while I was there and made me feel really connected to my Sri Lankan heritage. And also made me think that sometimes you can experience Sri Lanka in Toronto in your grandma's house, having dosa, amamas. So yeah, that thought gives me a lot of joy.

That track was Love Theme by Ilaiyaraaja. This track, I think this version is from a Tamil film. I don't fact check me on that though. I need to check. But I found this version on Beatport and I wanted to listen to it the other day again because it was in my head. So catchy, so dreamy. Feels like you're in a video game. And I couldn't find it on Spotify anywhere. And the version that they did have of Love Theme was very different. So I don't really know what version this is, but I really enjoy it. So yeah, a little story about that. And I wanted to share some memories that my dad has of Colombo in the 70s from his childhood. And yeah, dad would share memories of cycling around Bella Vita in Colombo with his cousins, playing in the waves in the sea, Amama's delicious laddus that she'd make for everyone after school, and everyone talks about them so fondly. Upper drinking arak in the evening on the porch, and everyone playing card games like 3-0-4 during the curfews every night. And I'm also conscious that these are the memories of his childhood, so they're through the lens of his youth as like a young 7-year-old, whilst actually it was quite a tumultuous time to be living in Sri Lanka and in Colombo, and there was a lot of violence and fear amongst Tamil communities, and that was the backdrop to these memories, and I'm conscious of not romanticizing that either. But it was nice to be able to see where all of these memories happened and walk through the streets that he used to ride his bike on as

0: That track was Mamata by Ananda Shankar. I next want to speak about the food, which was absolutely insane, as to be expected, but it was so good. The vada that we had was delicious. All the sambals, the coconut sambal, the dried fish sambal, the sini sambal, so spicy, so delicious. Incredible. And I had probably the best crab curry I've ever had. It literally blew my mind in Trinco. It was so spicy that I had to eat plain string hoppers and puttu for like 2 days after, but it was totally worth it. And if ever you go to Sri Lanka, definitely make sure that you have a crab curry. And if you haven't, you're missing out. Next up, I am going to be playing my cousin. So my cousin wrote a piece on homecomings following on from their first trip to Sri Lanka. Her name is Anusha, and she will be sharing an excerpt from her writing just after this.
1: The airport bathroom, freshly clean, smells like Amama's house. Floral soaps and a hint of sandalwood. Homecomings are rife with expectations, so it's comforting to be greeted by something familiar. The drive from Colombo to Jaffna is long, made even more so by our frequent stops. One of these being at what can only be described as a drive-through temple. There are several market stalls, a foot bath doubling as a water fountain, a shrine, and amazingly cows roaming everywhere. People frequently stop at these stations to break. They pray for, or if on the other end, give thanks for a safe journey. Most Tamil people I've encountered are very religious and auspicious. I once naively thought of this as irrational, almost parochial, but the scene is all-consuming. I'm unable to look away. There's something more human about God-fearing people. Humbled by the reminder they are on this earth to serve a larger purpose, they are fierce protectors, better stewards of the land. A poster is pointed out along the road. There's a man and woman dressed in the same era of indie sleaze. It looks like a movie poster for a 2013 rom-com, but to my surprise, it's not an ad for anything. We're told that they were a local couple. He tried to get her a lotus flower from a pond nearby and drowned. She was so grief-stricken and guilt-ridden, she took her own life. I'm so shocked I almost laugh, the need for any reaction, even an inappropriate one, seeming warranted. How Shakespearean, the act in this memorial. We arrived at the house late. Everyone looks tired. I get the impression we're late for something, though no one would say if we were. We quickly eat squishy white bread with coconut sambal and fried eggs. Pariyamma apologizes for the lackluster meal. I don't know how to convey in earnest that it's one of the tastiest things I've eaten since arriving in Sri Lanka. I quietly eat, the fluffy bread acting as the perfect vessel to envelop my sambal. We wake up early to a box of dosas, approximately one-third the size of me. We eat this quickly with sambar and the same coconut sambal from yesterday. We need to get to the beach to spread my grandparents' ashes. Appapa and Appachi passed away 15 years ago. Their ashes were spread at the Scarborough Bluffs in Toronto, a place I imagine they frequented only a handful of times. Some of their ashes were saved in hopes of returning them to Jaffna. Pariyamma glances at me for a moment while she packs away the leftover dosas. It's good that you're going to return Appapa and Appachi. It's not good for them to be kept like that. I imagine by return she means to this earth, the right thing being to start and end your life in the same place. We wade into the ocean, dresses bunched in our hands, an attempt at physical control in an emotionally heavy moment. Their ashes dance in the salty water. Their lives were rich and long, but also heavy and broken. Conflict seeks to break people and erase them, their traditions, ties to land, their dreams. The way Tamil people live boldly in Jaffna, preserving their rituals even after leaving, is an act of resistance. Afterwards, we sit on the beach and drink lukewarm fuzzy drinks so sweet they make the sides of your tongue tingle. We watch a group of boys find relief from the heat in the ocean, running in with their jeans rolled up above their knees. We do our day of visits, calling in at people's houses, sometimes with no warning. We're welcomed everywhere. We stop by for tea, even though everyone seems to have several treats to hand. Fish patties, feta, and date cake all piled into little mountains on their respective plates. Jaffna is a place of true land stewardship. Crops grow in abundance, the deep terracotta soil so fertile we're assured that all you have to do is drop seeds onto the ground. Aubergine, curry leaves, chilies, tomatoes, green long beans. With little intervention, they find their way upwards and sprout. Surplus palmyra or jackfruit are not sold. They're for nature. The birds, the animals, the soil. Every part of the palmyra tree is used, all serving a different but unique purpose. The narrative and knowledge around food instills a gratitude for the land. There's nothing wasted. Dry coconut shells saved to burn for cooking instead of firewood. Eggshells used as fertilizer. Rainwater runoff captured to water the plants. While touching, you get the impression this indigenous wisdom is touted as somewhat of a mask to hide the poverty and material deprivation that lingers post-genocide. We are getting a show, their best performance, for our short visit. But we know that Tamil people across the nation-state live restricted, constantly fearing and resisting a permanent erasure. Their space is encroached, land grabs still happening in the north and east under the guise of reintegration or clean energy projects. Uncles talk about what they refer to as the riot times, unable to name it a genocide. In the refugee camp, the reward for cleaning the bathroom was that you got to use it first. Periappa laughs about how his father still managed to get his favorite cigars when they were hiding in the house for weeks with the lights off. An uncle, known for his tinkering, proudly tells us about the Dutch-style windmill he built in his backyard when the government cut off fuel deliveries to the north. It generated enough power to keep several light bulbs on in the evening. They seek to bring humor and pride to this time of their lives. Their stories humanize their experience despite the deeply dehumanizing nature of genocide. On the surface, the affection between everyone is hard to see, but goodbyes are always painful and emotional. Historically an exiled people, rarely leaving on their own terms. Their closeness is one that's not observed but felt. Watching them interact is intimate, the kind of intimacy born from growing up relationally. Their self-concepts at one point intertwined, never wanting to send you off empty-handed. Cousins scurry to get us fruits from their trees and bags of cleaned rice from their paddy fields. When we say our final goodbyes, Periamma frowns slightly. I have so much to say, but, you know, I do know. This is more than a language barrier. There are things only communicated while cooking, walking, eating, expressed over time. The journey to the airport feels heavy, but I know I'll be back. Memories of home tend to haunt you until you return.

That track was Adu Edu Edu Dan by Chitra. Before that, we had Roshi by Winslow Six. And before that, we had Anusha's beautiful piece. And if you want to read the full piece, you can let me know. I can share the link. It is on Substack. And yeah, I love, love, love the piece so much. I've read it so many times, and I don't think I'm biased because Anusha is my cousin. I think it's so well written and resonates very deeply. And the next track that I'm going to play is Gorgeous by Budur. And I'm pretty sure Budur is partly Sri Lankan. So yeah, I really like this song because it speaks to me about being from different places, having mixed heritage, how that feels, and yeah, it feels really empowering as well. And I love the sounds within it. I think it's a really beautiful song.

We have reached the end of today's episode. I hope you enjoyed these tracks and diving into a bit of Sri Lanka with me and having a little window into my trip with my family. And you'll be hearing more from me on this, I'm sure. This is just the beginning. But yeah, I hope you have a lovely day. And now I'm going to play a classic to get you ready for whatever you have going on the rest of the day. Bye!

You are now listening to Offloading on Radio. Why is it still raining?

want you to know the only reason I'm consenting to this is because I wish to clear my name. Not that I care what people think, but enough is enough. And if in the end it helps some other people out, well then that's fine too. I consider myself normal, whatever that means. Some people call me a freak. I hate that word. I don't believe in it. Better yet, I don't believe in labels. But what are you gonna do? This was the deal.

0: too much.
1: Let me just go in the bush and weep. Let me just go in the bush and weep. I just have to go in the bush and weep. Really. I don't understand.

0: my experiences, I found two types of men. The decent ones and the dogs. It seems that men are taught not to be in touch with themselves, with their true feelings. But the things that they do say, weak.
1: You so fine, baby. I drank a tub of your bath water.
2: Congress has just approved me to give you my heat and moisture-seeking MX missile.
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5: You may not realize it tonight, but you're sending out some very strong vibes. May I continue? Well, you're lonely, you're alone, you're sad, you're confused, you're horny. You see, you need a man like me to understand you, to hold you, to caress you, to love you. You need me. What's your number?
2: I know I only saw you for the first time in my life a minute ago, but I love you.
6: I know I only saw you for the first time in my life 1 minute ago, but I love you.
2: I love you.
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7: Look, baby, let's go to my house right now. 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I mean, let's get loose.
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9: Girl, I got plenty of what you need. 10 throbbing inches of USDA, government inspected, prime cut, grade A tube steak.

0: Hey, how are you?
1: Well, I'm great. Thanks for asking.
0: Okay, this is just a little songwriting exercise.

0: So basically, after my last breakup, I took a long, long time to reconnect with my romantic self. Like, I felt really scared of anyone coming close to me. And when I would see that someone maybe liked me or was attracted to me, I kind of immediately rejected them. And then the first person that I started seeing after that breakup was a guy that I felt good around. I think a lot of parts of him reminded me of my ex. But then he's also very different. And honestly, I didn't really see a potential romantic future with him. I think I just really wanted to, like, get back into something. And then I was seeing him for, I don't know, 3 or 4 months. And then it got, like, more and more frequent. And I think an attachment was formed. And as soon as we felt like the attachment was formed, we stopped seeing each other. We decided to protect our friendship and the other parts of our relationship, which I felt really relieved by. And then we kind of entered a new phase of our relationship where we started spending a lot of time together, but without the intimacy of sex. And in that time, I started something very slowly with this other girl. And, well, this is a long voice message. And at first I felt like we were on the same page. Like, she also was, like, not super intense about it. And it felt more like friends that also were attracted to each other and exploring a bit. But then recently she broke up with someone else that she was seeing, and I feel like she's then become much more intense with me and is, like, getting in contact a lot more and trying to create more of, like, a link with me. Meanwhile, I still feel a lot of desire for the guy that I stopped sleeping with, and I feel like it's, like, bubbling up and bubbling up, and I feel like it could explode soon. So yeah, I guess I just don't really know what to do. I used to be such a monogamy queen, and now I feel a bit like I want multiple people, maybe some more than others, and I don't know how to create a balance within that, and be respectful of everyone and myself. Yeah, very long voice message.
1: Girl, that sounds like such a fun problem. Okay, there's so much to unpack there, but first, you've just started dating again after dealing with a breakup, so I think it's fair for you to just want to have fun. And of course you're going to date people that are going to resemble your ex, and maybe you're going to date people that are the polar opposite, and you're going to test loads of different waters, and that's fine. I think it's really important that A, you don't put too much pressure on yourself, but also that you show up and that you're very clear and very honest so that everyone knows what's going on, and then they're adults, they can deal with the info however they want. And look, this advice is coming from someone who's deeply avoidant. I mean, my ass has gotten kicked a couple of times because I didn't let people know what the fuck was going on. I just want you to have loads of fun, be kind to yourself, and just let the rain come down. All right, I'm gonna shut up now, and here's a song for you.

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Who do back? 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Who do back? 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

0: say, I would definitely have to use the Bible, Mr. Duncan.
1: No, I don't care.
0: Well, this is my only way.
1: I ain't no Uncle Tom.
0: Salvation.
1: You can't brainwash
0: me. Jesus said, first you seek the kingdom of heaven, and his righteousness, all of these things will be added.
2: Heaven is on earth.

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But all I gotta say is black cards matter. They wouldn't really like this, you know, the interracial thing. But all I gotta say is black cards matter. You know, the interracial thing. But all I gotta say is black cards matter. Black cards matter.

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Black cards matter. 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But all I gotta say is black cards matter. Black cards matter.

0: motherfuckers be like, God is beyond man's understanding. But let me tell you about God though. The fuck out of here. Is he beyond our understanding? Or do you know every fucking thing? Cause you got people out here that's gonna actually tell you what God is thinking and what God will do and what God won't do. Who the fuck is you, nigga?
1: No, it's like this.
0: God told me to take all that tell your bitch ass brain, cause he got my numbers out right here.
2: Oh, ass nigga.
3: So
2: if God is

realized that I'm not the nicest person in the whole world, you know what I'm saying? It's like I have a good heart, but it's like I tend to shut people out a lot. It's like I'll let you come so close, but that's it. And the reason being is because I've been hurt a lot, you know what I'm saying? It's like I've opened up my heart and I've been let down a lot. I fight, you know what I'm saying? Every day I struggle and I keep on pushing because I know that my life has purpose and that God has a plan for my life. The biggest thing for me is learning how to let go, and that's the hardest thing. And you begin to have to let go of people, situations. Your life is constantly changing. That means letting go of friendships, relationships, familyships, you know what I'm saying? Even people in your family are not always ready to accept the change that you're ready to make. And sometimes they keep you bound in that same situation. So it's important to allow the change to flow through you and to be the change and to let go. Man, I love my life because it's beautiful. When you can finally love you. And right now in my life, I love me. I love me for who I am. I love the fact that I'm beautiful in every aspect of my life. You know what I'm saying? It's like so many people search and search and search to find their true purpose. And the truth of the matter is that your true purpose you will find when you speak from my heart.

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Everywhere. 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

0: about some stuff. 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And we pick up a few last minute stuff for the wedding on tomorrow. We are excited to see my brother get married. It's gonna be awesome. Can't wait. We're just enjoying a good time. DJ is here. He's looking. DJ, say hi. Just wave. Say hi, everybody.
1: Hi, my darling. Hello.
0: All right. So we're having a good time. I'll check in with you guys later. So far, so good for this morning. Love you. Peace.
2: What's the farthest sound that you can hear? Listen to it. Now, there is a sound that comes from even farther than that. Can you hear it? Yes. That's it. That one. 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
1: On guitar we have Albert White.
0: They need attention and respect.
1: On drums we have Artie Dean.
0: He thinks about two
1: and on bass we have Nasheed Abu.
0: One is

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0: Mr. Meekser, he wouldn't just die standing on his feet rather than die on his knees. 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
1: Okay. 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
0: Well, young man, your face must be born again. God is a spirit.
1: No, I ain't born again. 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See, I was born in a new generation. You could bring, your mother could have brainwashed you, but can't nobody brainwash me. I'm ready. 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
1: No, I don't care.
0: Well, this is my own business.
1: I ain't no Uncle Tom.
0: Well, salvation.
1: You can't brainwash me.
0: Jesus said, first you seek the kingdom of heaven, and it's righteousness, all of these things will be added.
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